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3: Here's something pretty disturbing I discovered while researching this podcast. This is what it actually says on the Los Angeles Police Department website. The site states that the Adult Missing Persons Unit investigates 3,200 cases a month, and 70% of those missing people are found or returned voluntarily within 2 or 3 days. It goes on to explain, and I quote here, "Since being a missing person is not a crime, police are given a very limited role while conducting these types of investigations." At the bottom of the webpage, it gets more disturbing. There's a section titled, "What if they never returned?" And here's the official police advice. In such situations, you may want to enlist the services of a private investigator to assist in your search. If you can't afford a PI, the police elaborate, quote, "Another option would be to contact the Salvation Army, which has a missing persons locator program." There is not a single sentence on the LAPD website that would lead a loved one of a missing person to have any faith that the police would properly investigate it. What the LAPD is basically saying is, if someone you love goes missing, don't overreact. They'll probably turn up, unless they don't, in which case you should get someone besides the police to look into it. All this is my way of saying, if the police took missing persons cases as seriously as they do, say, bank robberies, I wouldn't have had to do this podcast in the first place and end up chasing a violent criminal halfway around the country. I'm Neil Strauss, and you can hear the full story of To Live and Die in L.A.
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5: The White House is not confirming if there is a deal on the table with Iran to extend the ceasefire in spite of several reports. Treasury Secretary Scott Bessent, speaking to reporters from the White House press room today, praising President Trump's efforts.
6: President Trump has done something that no other administration is able to do. We have gotten the Iranians to talk about their nuclear program and to perhaps commit to not having one. That has never happened before. It had been off the table.
5: Bessent would only say any deal would have to be subject to President Trump's approval. The two countries reportedly have a 60-day memorandum of understanding that would reopen the Strait of Hormuz and start more intense negotiations on Iran's nuclear program. Meantime, President Trump is refiling his multi-billion-dollar lawsuit over the Wall Street Journal's report on Jeffrey Epstein's birthday letter. The president suing its publisher and two journalists over a July 2025 report on a lewd birthday letter to Epstein featuring Trump's name. The president's first lawsuit was dismissed after a federal judge ruled he failed to plausibly allege the newspaper acted with actual malice. A former senior CIA officer with top security clearance is accused of stashing millions of dollars in gold bars in his home.
7: The New York Times says David Rush was arrested last week on federal charges of swindling the government out of tens of millions of dollars. Rush was a senior official with the CIA who had top secret security clearance. Court documents show the feds raided his Virginia home last week and found over 300 gold bars, $2 million in cash, and 35 luxury watches. The documents do not elaborate on how he acquired his fortune, but claim only that Rush received it for work-related expenses. I'm Mark Mayfield.
5: A high-profile Democrat says she is not running for president in 2028. Michigan Governor Gretchen Whitmer sharing the news in a recent interview with WJBK-TV, noting she looks forward to taking a break when she leaves the governor's office. I'm Jim Root.
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0: highways are getting crazier and crazier every day. 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Sugar Free told me if you stay ready, you ain't got to get ready. So lock this number in. 1-800-HURT-123. If somebody

0: number in right now. 1-800-HURT-123. 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Big Al's California attorney, Ken Klein.
1: The attorneys general of New York and New Jersey are investigating FIFA World Cup ticket sales.
2: Officials say recent reports indicate fans may have been misled about the locations of the seats they bought for World Cup matches at MetLife Stadium, alleging FIFA's public statements and ticket releases are contributing to soaring ticket prices. That's why they've subpoenaed FIFA to gather information on its ticketing practices. I'm Tammy Trujillo.
1: Canada is going Swedish. Canada is buying its new military planes from Sweden instead of the U.S.
3: Prime Minister Mark Carney announced on Wednesday that it's buying a fleet of early warning planes from Sweden's Saab Technologies instead of from Boeing. Carney told a defense conference in Ottawa that Saab's Global Eye jets will be a key resource for the Canadian Armed Forces to detect and deter threats across the Arctic. Last March, Carney vowed that Canada will no longer rely on the U.S. for protecting its vast Arctic territory. I'm Mark Mayfield.
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4: 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Florida Congressman Gus Belarakis warns that when hurricanes strike and cell towers fail, AM radio is a critical emergency lifeline for local news and evacuation orders.
5: I represent some rural areas, and they listen to AM radio for updates. So it's an issue. It's a safety issue.
4: The bill would also ban automakers from charging subscription fees just to listen to the AM dial. I'm Michael Kastner.
1: New Jersey pet owners may get a tax break. There's a proposed piece of legislation that would give up to $900 in tax credits to help dog and cat owners with vet bills and everyday animal-related expenses. Dogs and cats are the only two animals that would qualify under this bill introduced in the Assembly earlier this month. I'm Jim Root.
6: We are the NFHS. That stands for the National Federation of State High School Associations. 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

It is the Jesse Kelly Show on a wonderful Thursday. Remember, tomorrow is Ask Dr. Jesse Friday, and you can get all your questions emailed in right now to jesse@jessekellyshow.com. We'll have a good time tomorrow. So I told you I woke up on the wrong side of the bed because I didn't sleep, and now I'm all salty and mean. And so I thought I would address this little email I got here real quick. Subject of this one is approval recordings. Dear Jesse, please stop with the repeated playing of the recordings of Trump's approval numbers. My God, enough is enough. It's almost like you get a kick out of it. It's an everyday thing now. Give it a break, Jesse. I have wonderful, wonderful news for you. This is, no, seriously, this is going to make you feel better. If you tune into virtually every single right-wing television network, you will get, on my life, this is true, you will get 100% coverage telling you that everything is perfect, Trump is perfect, and the midterms are going to be perfect. But wait, there's more. I have even better news. Podcast.

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10: Multiple reports that the U.S. and Iran have reached a deal to extend the ceasefire have not been confirmed by the White House. Today, Treasury Secretary Scott Bessent would only tell White House reporters any deal would have to be subject to President Trump's approval.
11: President Trump has made it very clear, he talked about it at the cabinet meeting, that he has several red lines. And Iran has to turn over their highly enriched uranium. They cannot pursue a nuclear weapon.
10: According to reports, the two countries have a 60-day memorandum of understanding that would reopen the Strait of Hormuz and start more intense negotiations on Iran's nuclear program. A massive natural gas explosion destroyed a Dallas apartment building as officials search for 11 unaccounted for people. Dallas Fire Rescue also confirming four injuries, and teams can be seen sifting through the rubble as they put out the remaining hotspots. The explosion created a four-alarm fire that had 100 firefighters battling that blaze. The apartment complex had two stories. The No Kings movement is planning nationwide protests coinciding with President Trump's 80th birthday. Organizers say they're speaking out against strongman politics and corruption. As people gather in protest on June 14th, three sets of No Kings protests have occurred since President Trump returned to office. And the first set of demonstrations took place last year on Trump's 79th birthday. The acting administrator of FEMA says the agency is prepared for hurricane season. Bob Fenton reassuring the public of the agency's readiness in a recent interview with CBS News. He says, "This is something we do every year. It's in our DNA." According to Fenton, 30% of FEMA workers are deployed. Another 30% are in training, credentialing, on leave, or assigned elsewhere. His remarks come as the Trump administration moves to reshape the agency through workforce cuts and push for states to take a more active role in recovery efforts. I'm Jim Roop.
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10: The governor of California says the state will impose a 100% tax on payments from President Trump's so-called anti-weaponization fund.
12: Last week, the Trump administration announced a $1.8 billion fund for victims of alleged political weaponization, including possibly for those who were charged in connection with the January 6th Capitol riot. On Wednesday, Governor Gavin Newsom called it a slush fund and said, quote, anyone from California who receives any of those funds, we want to tax 100% of those proceeds. He added, it's an action we look forward to taking. Meanwhile, New York Assemblyman Alex Boris wants to see the same tax requirement in his state. I'm Tammy Trujillo.
10: The latest threat from the U.S. Department of Homeland Security could halt international travel to LAX.
14: DHS Secretary Mark Wayne Mullen is threatening to pull federal customs officers from airports and sanctuary cities. Mullen first brought up the idea earlier this year. He now says he's drawing up the plans to follow through with it. He's facing pushback from within the Trump administration, with Transportation Secretary Sean Duffy recently telling Congress he's against shutting down air travel due to political disagreements. L.A. Mayor Karen Bass says she spoke with Mullen and seriously doubts he would follow through with his threat, especially with the World Cup just a few weeks away. I'm Daniel Martindale.
10: The White House is confirming a push to create a $250 bill with President Trump's face on it. A single bill worth $250 with President Trump's face on it. Treasury Secretary Scott Bessent tells reporters he is aware of legislation that would allow a living president to be featured on U.S. paper currency.
11: Right now, there is proposed legislation in front of the House, in front of the Senate, to change the first requirement so that a living person, Donald J. Trump, could be on the $250 bill. So it's all in the hands of the, it's all in up on Capitol Hill.
10: Laws currently require a person to be dead before they can be on currency. I'm Jim Root.
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Remember, tomorrow's Ask Dr. Jesse Friday. You need to get your questions emailed in right now to jesse@jessekellyshow.com. So yeah, I listened to a Nazi podcast yesterday. Let me explain what happened. I've told you before that I don't listen to other political talk shows. You know that about me. I have various reasons for that. I don't want to talk politics when I'm done with work, for one. The main reason is I don't ever want to accidentally say what someone else has said. You can rip someone off accidentally, their thoughts or whatever. I don't want to ever do that. So I just do my show and that's it. But you also know what I do listen to. History podcasts, any history stuff I can get my hands on. Now, let me explain this to you.

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If you miss any part of the show, you can download the whole thing. iHeart, Spotify, iTunes. Florida Taco Bell worker accused of shooting at customers who put soda in the water cup. Maybe you think this is over the top. Allow me to defend him. I've told you before my thoughts on people who don't put the grocery store, the shopping cart, who don't put it back. And by put it back, I just mean put it in one of the spots they have in the parking lot. Every parking lot has a spot. It's never more than 20, 30 feet from your car. Go throw it in the slot. And I have said repeatedly that those people should be arrested and deported. And if you were to do that, that the country would improve immeasurably. And I'm not just saying that. Here's why. When you don't put the shopping cart back, it is a reflection of how you see yourself in this world. Meaning, a decision not to put the grocery cart back when you know it might blow around the parking lot, could slam into someone else's car, someone else has to go wrangle it for you. It is, when putting it back is quite simple, it is the ultimate in selfish decision making. It is saying,

0: Jesse Kelly Show, final segment of the Jesse Kelly Show on a magnificent Thursday. We are going to return tomorrow for Ask Dr. Jesse Friday. So fire off your questions now. They are stacked up already. Jesse@JesseKellyShow.com. So we have the first direct U.S. to Venezuela flights in years. We're talking about commercial flights, American Airlines flights.
1: Okay.
0: Miami to Caracas. Now, hear me out. Chris, tell me if I'm all wet on this. Wouldn't it be worth it to take a little vacation to Caracas? Now, listen. Think about how cheap everything must be down there. No, what, Chris? I'm not talking about exploiting people. Listen, they've been starving. They've been a communist country. You can probably get a sweet hotel room for $50 a night down there. I bet you can eat like a king. Yeah, you can, what? Chris said, eat what kind of food? I don't know, Venezuelan stuff. Whatever they eat, it's probably tacos or something. I can't say for sure, Chris, but whatever it is, you can probably afford the best of it now. You ever heard that saying? I'm sure you've heard that saying when it comes to investing, buy low, sell high. There's no better way. There's no better time. There's never going to be a better time to vacation to Venezuela where your dollar goes further. You know exactly what's going to happen from here. They're slowly going to rebuild their industry. Oil's going to come back. Jobs are going to come back. The streets are going to get cleaned up. The hotels are going to get nice. And what happens then? The prices go up and up and up and up. Right now, everything is going to be bottom barrel pricing. You can live like a king down there for a week. What, Chris? Okay, Chris, I didn't know you were going to go all in like that, but now I'm questioning. Jewish producer Chris just said, buy a business, not a plane ticket, then it scales up. See, Chris, this is why we need you people. This is exactly why, what? This is a benefit, is what I'm saying. Jesse, why do we need a reformed Democrat party? Why are you so against one-party rule? Okay, as I said, in order to save America long term, we have to get the Democrat Party to reform, because we can't fight off the arsonists forever. We need a reformed Democrat Party. And I've had these emails before. Well, why do I want that? Forget Democrats. No, we need choices. We deserve, in a republic where we get to choose our leaders, our representatives, you deserve a choice. I deserve a choice. With the Democrat Party being this freaking insane, you have been stripped of options. As much as the GOP may make you furious, and of course they do, you can't vote for this.
2: Do you believe that the Secretary of Defense is guilty of war crimes?
3: Absolutely. I mean, he's clearly behind the operation to shoot all these boats in the Caribbean when it's very unclear that we actually have any confirmation that these so-called narco-terrorists, a term the administration invented to justify this action, are even on the boats. And on top of that, we then have the strike where they came back and hit it again, a double tap, just purely to kill these survivors who were clinging to wreckage. You know, it's interesting, Aaron, another historical analogy. Back in World War II, the Allies tried Nazi submarine captains for doing this exact same thing. And guess what the conclusion was? They got executed. Listen to that, Mr. Secretary.
0: We can't vote for that. It's not an option for me. You can get mad at the GOP and sit out. I get that, but it's not an option for me. You going to vote for this?
4: And I believe that the only way that we can end prisons, yes, I will close prisons, but the way we will end prisons in our state is to have strong reentry programs.
0: Democrat candidate for governor of California is talking about closing all the prisons. We can't fight off an arsonist like that. We have to have them reform. And I want a day to come. I know it sounds weird coming from me. I really do. I want a day to come when I can walk in the voting booth and vote against Republicans when they make me mad. I want to be able to go in and vote for a Democrat. I can't vote for any of these demons now. I can't. If the GOP pass amnesty or something like that, I still wouldn't be able to, I don't think. Even if I sat it out, I can't do that. I would like a choice at some point in my life. Wouldn't you?
1: And now...
5: here's a headline.
6: By the goal, you know the thing.
1: Headlines we didn't get to.
0: Rand Paul introduces amendment to end birthright citizenship. This is one of those things that's probably going to take years if we can get it done, but it is a worthy fight to make. Probably be something that would have to be passed through the states rather than through the House or the Senate, but a worthy fight to begin, that's for sure. Did Comey threaten Trump's assassination to boost book sales? That's one of the funniest things about all this is there's a chance that's true. He was out there trying to hawk a book, out there trying to get attention. And there's this way of thinking that, you know, all press is good press. So let me throw up a spicy Instagram picture where it looks like I want to kill Donald Trump. And now it's all, oh, no, I'm being indicted. Japan eyes low-cost cardboard drones that could be hard for the military to use. There's something that seems not very Japan-like to go with cardboard drones. Maybe I'm just being overtly racist here, but I would expect Japan's drones to be more advanced than anyone else. Am I out of line in that one, Chris? I want like titanium drones or something like that from Japan. Too expensive? Well, Chris, that's exactly why you're not Japanese. You're Jewish. 140 chickens die after a wedding DJ decides to crank up the bass. I had no idea bass can kill chickens, and I don't really want to kill a bunch of chickens, but I kind of want to test this. Surely we can do this on something else that we don't like. Cue the meltdown. State Department to issue commemorative Patriot passport featuring Trump's image. Gosh. Oh, the commies are going to love that. All right, we'll be back tomorrow for Ask Dr. Jesse Friday. 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
13: Treasury Secretary Scott Bessent spoke to reporters from the White House press room, was peppered with questions about a possible deal. Hollywood says that any deal would be subject to President Trump's approval. Bessent was filling in for Press Secretary Caroline Leavitt, who's on maternity leave. According to reports, the two countries have a 60-day moratorium of understanding that would reopen the Strait of Hormuz and start more intense negotiations on Iran's nuclear program. U.S. Acting Attorney General Todd Blanche is promising prosecutions as protesters continue to clash with ICE at a New Jersey immigration detention center.
5: I promise you that those rioters and the violence that we saw on our streets in Jersey the last couple days is not going to be tolerated.
13: He says what's going on at Newark's Delaney Hall aren't peaceful protests, but rather sick illegal acts against ICE officers. He pointed to what he said were chants from protesters threatening to kill the officers and their families and committing acts of violence. He pointed out it's a federal crime to attack or threaten officers. He went on to blast local law enforcement for not assisting ICE and for refusing to help defuse the ongoing situation. No injuries have been reported after a Blue Origin rocket exploded on the launch pad in Florida Thursday night. Authorities say the Blue Origin New Glenn rocket was conducting an engine test at Cape Canaveral when the explosion happened. That rocket was expected to launch several broadband satellites soon. Blue Origin said in a statement they'll provide updates when they know more about what happened. The NBA Western Conference Finals are headed to a decisive Game 7. The Spurs were able to hold off the Thunder 118-91 in front of their home crowd. Victor Wembanyama led all scorers with 28 as the Spurs led the entire game. Shai Gilgeous-Alexander struggled to 15 points for OKC, which will try now to take care of business at home on Saturday. The winner will go on to face the Knicks in the NBA Finals. I'm Tammy Trujillo.
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13: The acting administrator of FEMA says the agency's prepared for hurricane season. Jim Roop has an update.
28: Bob Fenton reassuring the public of the agency's readiness in a recent interview with CBS News and said, quote, "This is something we do every year. It's in our DNA," end quote. According to Fenton, 30% of FEMA workers are deployed. Another 30% are in training, credentialing, on leave, or assigned elsewhere. His remarks come as the Trump administration moves to reshape the agency through workforce cuts and a push for states to take a more active role in recovery efforts. I'm Jim Roop.
13: Engineers at UC San Diego have developed a wearable ultrasound patch for high-risk pregnancies. They say it's soft, comfortable, and can monitor a fetus continuously for hours at a time. In clinical tests, the patch was able to detect abnormal fetal signals that prompted medical intervention. Researchers think the patch will initially be used for pregnant women who are hospitalized, but they hope eventually to have a wireless version so doctors can monitor their patients at home. That study's published in Nature Biotechnology. Teens who are hoping to earn a paycheck may be in for a very disappointing summer. Sarah Walters has details.
2: Fewer jobs are expected in traditional entry-level fields like restaurants, retail, and entertainment. That's according to Challenger Gray and Christmas. The consulting firm predicts about 790,000 jobs for 16 to 19-year-olds this summer. That's down from last year, which was already the weakest teen hiring season on record. I'm Sarah Walters.
13: The Mandalorian and Grogu set to battle it out with A24's horror film Backrooms at the box office this weekend. The Star Wars film is looking to make around $40 million in its sophomore outing, while Backrooms is eyeing a $40 to $45 million opening weekend. Meanwhile, the horror hit Obsession is looking to take in $13 million in ticket sales in its third weekend in theaters. Also new this week is the Nate Bargatze-led The Breadwinner and the World War II film Pressure, with both projected to make single-digit millions. I'm Tammy Trujillo.
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15: There's no confirmation yet from the White House about multiple reports that the U.S. and Iran have reached a deal to extend the ceasefire. On Thursday, Treasury Secretary Scott Bessin spoke to reporters from the White House press room and was peppered with questions about a possible deal. Bessin would only say that any deal would have to be subject to President Trump's approval. According to the reports, the two countries have a 60-day memorandum of understanding that would reopen the Strait of Hormuz and start more intense negotiations on Iran's nuclear program. Former Attorney General Pam Bondi is set to appear before a congressional committee on Friday to answer questions about the Justice Department's release of the Epstein files. The closed-door hearings expected to focus on her handling of the investigation into Epstein and his accomplice, Ghislaine Maxwell. Bondi was diagnosed with thyroid cancer after leaving the Justice Department in April. Waymo is rolling out a new ride to its fleet. Matt Mattinson has the details.
16: The autonomous vehicle company announced that its Ojai vehicles are on the road and will be available to select passengers in Phoenix, Los Angeles, and San Francisco. The robo-taxis are produced by Chinese-based carmaker Geely and are larger than the Jaguar models Waymo currently uses. They also feature automatic doors and a removable steering wheel. Waymo says Ojai rides will be offered to riders in Las Vegas, San Diego, and Denver later this summer. In Phoenix, I'm at Mattinson.
15: The No Kings movement's planning nationwide protests to coincide with President Trump's 80th birthday. Organizers are speaking out against what they call strongmen, politics, and corruption as people gather in protest on June 14th. A 90-minute concert sponsored by Jane Fonda's advocacy group is set to take place in New York City as the headline for the protests, and there'll be 18 watch parties in 11 different states. Three sets of No Kings protests have occurred since President Trump returned to office. The first set of demonstrations took place last year on Trump's 79th birthday. I'm Tammy Trujillo.
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15: A federal judge is allowing President Trump to move ahead with an executive order that puts limits on mail-in voting. Michael Kastner has details.
24: Trump signed an order back in March calling for a list of confirmed U.S. citizens eligible to vote in each state and requiring the U.S. Postal Service to only deliver ballots to voters on each state's approved mail-in ballot list. The Democratic Party filed for an injunction blocking the measure, saying it could disenfranchise millions of voters. A federal judge rejected the Democrats' request because the executive order had not yet been implemented. I'm Michael Kastner.
15: The home of Supreme Court Justice Amy Coney Barrett was targeted by a swatting call Wednesday night. Police in Northern Virginia say they received a call on a non-emergency line reporting suspicious noise of gunshots at Barrett's address. Fairfax County police officers coordinated with the Supreme Court police and confirmed the report was fake. Swatting calls were individuals falsely call authorities to report criminal threats. They've been used to target several public officials in the last few years. Groupon is slashing up to 400 positions in an attempt to rebuild as an AI-native company. According to an SEC filing, the move is set to slash nearly a fourth of the Chicago-based online marketplace's worldwide workforce, giving the company a projected annualized savings of about $25 million. Groupon says it plans to invest up to half of this year's projected savings into AI infrastructure. Americans are setting aside far less of their income, with the savings rate hitting the lowest total since 2022. The Commerce Department reports that the personal saving rate dropped to under 3% in April, down from 5.5% a year earlier. The decline comes as more money is spent on gasoline and other energy goods, with average pump prices rising above $4.20 a gallon amid the ongoing war in Iran. And the NBA Western Conference Finals are headed to a decisive Game 7 after the Spurs blew out the Thunder 118-91 to tie that best-of-seven series at three games apiece. I'm Tammy Trujillo.
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13: There's been no confirmation yet from the White House about multiple reports that the U.S. and Iran have reached a deal to extend the ceasefire. On Thursday, Treasury Secretary Scott Bessent spoke to reporters in the White House press room and was peppered with questions about a possible deal. Bessent would only say that any deal would be subject to President Trump's approval. Bessent was filling in for Press Secretary Caroline Leavitt, who's on maternity leave. According to the reports, the two countries have a 60-day memorandum of understanding that would reopen the Strait of Hormuz and start more intense negotiations on Iran's nuclear program. The rain's been falling across the southeast as millions in the region hunker down for what could be days of thunderstorms. The surge of precipitation comes just days before the start of the Atlantic hurricane season. It also comes after storms in Texas earlier in the week prompted numerous water rescues due to flash flooding. President Trump's refiling his multi-billion dollar lawsuit against the Wall Street Journal. The president suing its publisher and two journalists over a July 2025 report about a lewd birthday letter to Jeffrey Epstein featuring Trump's name. According to the defamation suit, President Trump claims the story had, quote, glaring failures in journalistic ethics and standards of accurate reporting. He's seeking $10 billion. The president's first lawsuit was dismissed last month after a federal judge ruled he failed to plausibly allege the newspaper acted with actual malice when it reported the story. Former NHL star Claude Lemieux has died at the age of 60. His passing announced by the NHL Alumni Association on Thursday. TMZ reports Lemieux died by suicide. Lemieux was honored in Montreal on Monday night as the torchbearer for the Canadiens before their playoff game. Lemieux played 21 seasons in the NHL and won the Stanley Cup four times with the Montreal Canadiens, New Jersey Devils, and Colorado Avalanche. He later worked as an NHL player agent after retiring in 2009. I'm Tammy Trujillo.
0: It happens only once a year in Las Vegas.
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13: Former Attorney General Pam Bondi is set to appear before a congressional committee today to answer questions about the Justice Department's release of the Epstein files. Mark Mayfield has a preview.
21: The closed-door hearing is expected to focus on her handling of the investigation into Epstein and his accomplice, Ghislaine Maxwell. Bondi was diagnosed with thyroid cancer after leaving the Justice Department in April. I'm Mark Mayfield.
13: The CIA's vetting process is being questioned after a former senior officer with top secret clearance is accused of secretly stashing millions of dollars in gold bars in his home. Court documents show the feds raided the Virginia home of David Rush last week and found over 300 gold bars worth over $40 million and some $2 million in cash. Rush told the CIA he needed the gold for work-related expenses. A deeper investigation showed Rush lied on his government job application, falsely claiming he graduated from Clemson and was also a former Navy pilot. Teens hoping to earn a paycheck this summer may be in for a big disappointment. Sarah Walters explains.
22: Fewer jobs are expected in traditional entry-level fields like restaurants, retail, and entertainment. That's according to Challenger Gray and Christmas. The consulting firm predicts about 790,000 jobs for 16 to 19-year-olds this summer. That's down from last year, which was already the weakest teen hiring season on record. I'm Sarah Walters.
13: The Mandalorian and Grogu is set to battle it out with A24's horror film Backrooms at the box office this weekend. The Star Wars film is looking to make about $40 million in its sophomore outing, while Backrooms is eyeing a $40 to $45 million opening weekend. The Mandalorian and Grogu has already grossed $108 million at the domestic box office. Meanwhile, the horror hit Obsession is looking to make $13 million in its third weekend on screens. New this week is the Nate Bargatze-led The Breadwinner and the World War II film Pressure, with both predicted to make single-digit millions. I'm Tammy Trujillo.
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1: 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Florida Congressman Gus Belarakis warns that when hurricanes strike and cell towers fail, AM radio is a critical emergency lifeline for local news and evacuation orders.
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0: Anthropic is now the world's most valuable artificial intelligence startup. The company reached a $965 billion valuation after announcing Thursday it had raised $65 billion from private investors. The announcement put Anthropic ahead of OpenAI, which reached an $852 billion valuation in March. I'm Tammy Trujillo.
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16: A Blue Origin rocket exploded on the launch pad at Cape Canaveral Thursday night. Here's Tammy Trujillo.
17: An engine test of the Blue Origin New Glenn rocket was taking place when officials say it experienced an anomaly. Residents along Florida's Space Coast reported it shook their homes.
18: Are you sure? Oh yeah, that blew up. That is not normal.
17: Company owner Jeff Bezos confirmed the rocket was lost. There were no deaths or injuries reported. Blue Origin said in a statement that it will provide updates when it knows more about what happened. I'm Tammy Trujillo.
16: The White House says the American economy is in a good spot. Treasury Secretary Scott Bessent ran down a list of Trump administration accomplishments at a White House briefing on Thursday.
19: We had a historic tax filing season. We passed the largest tax cuts in American history. The average refund this filing season is nearly $3,300, an 11% increase from last year.
16: Other accomplishments that Bessent highlighted included growth in 401k accounts, record U.S. energy exports, and the popularity of Trump accounts. His comments came on the same day that a new inflation report said that consumer prices in April were at their highest level in nearly 3 years. Bessent spoke to reporters from the White House press room, filling in for Press Secretary Caroline Leavitt, who's on maternity leave. Vice President Vance says the United States is very close to finalizing an agreement with Iran, though several talking points remain. U.S. officials say the two sides have tentatively agreed to a 60-day extension of the ceasefire, the reopening of the Strait of Hormuz, and new talks on Iran's nuclear program. The proposed agreement of understanding still requires approval from President Trump and Iranian leaders, and Vance noted that negotiators are still going back and forth over issues related to Iran's nuclear capabilities. And at least three people are dead after a massive natural gas explosion destroyed a Dallas apartment building. Dallas Fire Rescue also confirmed five injuries, and teams could be seen sifting through the rubble to put out the remaining hotspots. The explosion created a fire that had 100 firefighters battling the blaze. I'm Mark Mayfield.
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0: Bill Collins will not be performing at this year's Rock and Roll Hall of Fame induction ceremony despite being inducted for his solo work. Collins telling BBC Breakfast that he was asked to perform but turned it down, saying you've got to be match fit to do something like that, explaining he'd rather not do it after his voice could be shot following rehearsals. Collins is already in the Rock and Roll Hall of Fame as a member of Genesis. The 2026 induction ceremony is scheduled for November 14th in L.A. Queen Latifah is teasing new music after a 16-year album hiatus. The rapper telling People that she's going to drop some music, adding, I've got all this music at home and I forgot y'all haven't heard it. Latifah teased that she'll be releasing music in multiple genres. In addition to the new music, the rapper will be inducted into the Rock and Roll Hall of Fame. Nicolas Cage says he legally changed his name last year to Nicolas Cage, born Nicolas Kim Coppola. Cage is the nephew of famous filmmaker Francis Ford Coppola. He chose Cage as his last name to avoid claims of nepotism, a name he says was inspired by the Marvel superhero Luke Cage and composer John Cage. Dolly Parton is set to officially open her travel stop this summer. Dolly's Tennessean Travel Stop is a first-of-its-kind travel center experience featuring Dolly Barbecue, Dolly's Cup of Ambition Coffee, photo ops, and more. The stop will open June 24th in Cornersville, Tennessee, off I-65. That's entertainment. I'm Jennifer Bolsoni.
16: A federal judge is allowing President Trump to move ahead with an executive order that puts limits on mail-in voting. Michael Kastner reports.
1: Trump signed an order back in March calling for a list of confirmed U.S. citizens eligible to vote in each state and requiring the U.S. Postal Service to only deliver ballots to voters on each state's approved mail-in ballot list. The Democratic Party filed for an injunction blocking the measure, saying it could disenfranchise millions of voters. A federal judge rejected the Democrats' request because the executive order had not yet been implemented. I'm Michael Kastner.
16: The home of Supreme Court Justice Amy Coney Barrett was targeted by a swatting call on Wednesday night. Police in Northern Virginia say they received a call on a non-emergency line reporting suspicious noise of gunshots at Barrett's address. Fairfax County police officers coordinated with Supreme Court police and confirmed the report was false. Swatting calls, where individuals falsely call authorities to report criminal threats, have been used to target several public officials in recent years. The acting administrator of FEMA says that the agency is prepared for hurricane season. Here's Jim Roop.
3: Bob Fenton reassuring the public of the agency's readiness in a recent interview with CBS News and said, quote, this is something we do every year. It's in our DNA, end quote. According to Fenton, 30% of FEMA workers are deployed. Another 30% are in training, credentialing, on leave, or assigned elsewhere. His remarks come as the Trump administration moves to reshape the agency through workforce cuts and a push for states to take a more active role in recovery efforts. I'm Jim Roop.
16: And The Mandalorian and Grogu is set to battle it out with A24's horror film Backrooms at the box office this weekend. The Star Wars film looking to make around $40 million in its sophomore outing, while Backrooms is eyeing a $40 to $45 million opening weekend. Meanwhile, the horror hit Obsession is looking to make $13 million in its third weekend in theaters. I'm Mark Mayfield.
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6: Everybody knows Shaq, but off camera, he's just a regular guy.
7: People never believe me when I say I'm just like them. I take out the trash, do dishes, and I struggle with moderate obstructive sleep apnea.

Democrats are furious that the Bidens simply won't go away. Are Democrats equally furious that Kamala Harris just won't go away? Do they really think that Mayor Pete breastfeeding with prosthetics is any better? Now, let me give you the story first real quickly, and then I'll give you the real truth. Democrats want to move on from 2024. I guess they do. But the Bidens won't let them. Former First Lady Jill Biden put a glaring spotlight back on the debate that ended her husband's political career while promoting her new memoir. Former President Joe Biden is drawing attention again to his audio interviews with special counsel Robert Hur as he sues the Justice Department. I'm not so certain the two aren't related. He don't want you to hear those tapes because they prove what you saw in that debate is exactly his condition well before the debate, which proves Jill Biden's lying through her teeth when she says he didn't behave that way before or since. I think he had a stroke. Could the scandal with his son Hunter Biden be far off? Should we bring up the pardons again? All of this leading Democrats to say it's unnecessary distraction. We're trying to keep the party focused on the critical midterm, and you're bringing us back, well, to our scandal. You see, Democrat voters were going to choose Bernie Sanders again, just like they did in 2016. And the DNC had to bait and switch with Hillary. Then they were going to do it in 2020, so they bait and switched with old Joe. But the plan was, Joe will get us in. America wanted just a peaceful old man. And then we'll get rid of Joe after about a year, and we'll get Kamala, who had already flamed out. She was the first in the primary process to be removed. And a big part of that was how she attacked Joe Biden for being a racist. Remember, she told her nasty story about being in a bus. Kamala Harris was the Hillary Clinton puppet. Kamala Harris is who they wanted to be president. But she's a terrible candidate. She comes across as drunk, stupid. I'm trying to find the nice word for it. Nasty. Because she only knows how to be a prosecutor. So she goes into prosecution mode, or she goes into giggly storytelling and makes no sense. They can't get her elected. So the plan was, well, we'll get Joe, fourth in Iowa, seventh in New Hampshire. We'll cut a deal in South Carolina. And then we'll make him choose Kamala. That'll unite the party. That's the Obama and Clinton apparatuses all joined together. And it worked until Joe wouldn't leave. Like the movie Dave, he wouldn't cooperate. I was live on the air explaining to my audience as he handed the poison apple to Kamala, the border, knowing it would destroy her forever. That was Joe looking at John Podesta and saying, just like in the movie Dave, the chief of staff, they look at him, I'm not going anywhere. And that played out. They waited until Joe got all the electoral votes he needed to secure the nomination for president. Then they put him on stage early with Trump, no medication, and let him be like in Dave, having the stroke for show at the State of the Union to exit him and get Kamala, who then failed again for the same reasons. She's either nasty or stupid or drunk. Now, they don't want you to look back at them because of Auto Pen, the pardons, Hunter, all of that stuff. They really don't want you ever getting to the bottom of how COVID and that election were two of the greatest scandals in American history. They make Watergate look like a joke. Like maybe I'll give you detention compared to what they did. I had a listener email me saying, when you were going off on Kamala Harris yesterday, you brought up something about Time Magazine.

0: an article from February, I believe. I get time, and there's no February 21st article. Not, in fact, I believe it was, I've seen conflicting dates out, but I think the date on the actual article is February 4th, 2021. So this is shortly after oath of office. And I remember at the time, David Zanotti and I were going through this. We came to the conclusion, well, this piece is their confession, just in case it comes up. Because it's a manifesto. It's not an article. And it's all the players that surrounded Biden in the White House, including Klain, his chief of staff. But they're telling you the story of how they stole the election. And it's called The Shadow Campaign to Save the Democracy. It's February 2021, Time Magazine. Any Google search, it'll pop right up. And they will walk you through everything. A planned insurrection, how they weaponized COVID, how they changed election laws state by state and no legislature stopped them. Then they harvested votes in the swing precincts of the swing districts of the swing states and stole the election. And they look at you and they go, we had to save democracy. And the way we, and they come around and tell you how they did it. We controlled the narrative through the media that's in our back pocket. And then we silenced any dissenting voices by controlling the internet. Well, then they didn't have that 4 years later. Thanks to Elon Musk, they didn't control the internet anymore. Thanks to the death of journalism, the media had no say anymore in setting narratives. They try, they still try today, but it's not effective. Well, they'd have done the shadow campaign again to get Kamala elected. It just didn't work. They're going to do the bait and switch again in 2028. I don't know who they'll be switching from. I can't imagine Pete Buttigieg is going to be a runaway train. I can't imagine Gavin Newsom is going to be. I suspect AOC will be, and the bait and switch will be to Rahm Emanuel. But these are not new games, and these are not my opinions, and these aren't crazy internet conspiracy theories. They're right in freaking Time Magazine. Go read it yourself. And that confession was there because they thought it was going to be investigated. And I believe, I got in the segment, that's what Democrats are most concerned about. Why is this batty old lady writing this memoir now and getting everybody focused on this? We got the midterms, A, but B, once the midterms are over, we got 2 years to focus on 2028. With them still in charge, they can investigate all this. See, I still think America deserves to know the truth about COVID. And America still needs to know the truth about 2020. And both should never happen again. And if they do, shame on you. But yeah, the Democrats are all hopping mad. Why are you bringing up Joe now? Because it did happen. And you don't have a king, but you do have a president. And he does have a cabinet. And they do control all the government agencies. Epstein, who cares? Somebody open up this file. And you can start with Time Magazine, The Shadow Campaign to Save the Democracy. Because in their confession, they do about 90% of the investigation for you. Everybody's talking about weight loss injections because they get results dramatically. They lower your blood sugar. They reduce your appetite. Calorie deficit leads to fat loss. Can lead to muscle loss and bone density loss. That's concerns down the road. But what if you want to lose weight? You don't want the painful injection weekly, and you don't want any of these intense, I'll call them, side effects that can happen. Well, that's why the doctors at Brickhouse Nutrition created Lean. The studied ingredients in Lean have been shown to, one, lower blood sugar, two, burn fat by converting it into energy, three, curve your appetite and cravings so you're not as hungry, you eat less, calorie deficit. And combined with a healthy diet and exercise, you lose fat, but not muscle or bone density. Now, it's not for somebody wanting to lose a quick pound or two. It can be used to have enough energy to clean the house today, but this is for frustrated dieters trying to lose 10 or more pounds. Or maybe you've lost 25, 30 pounds, but you have 20 more to go and you've kind of hit a wall. This will get you over the wall. I want to get you started with 20% off and free rush delivery. 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I forgot who we were at dinner with, and they asked, well, the kids were at dinner with us. And they go, your dad tells that story all the time. Does that really? Oh, yeah, we take lean.
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0: 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We did have a rocket explode. Blue Origin rocket exploded on the launch pad last night. What does that mean for the NASA program and more? Rory O'Neill with the details coming up in about 15.
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1: Thank you, Mike McCann, and it's Friday, May the 29th, 2026, 57 after the hour. Oh, the great Donna Summer. May she rest in peace. What a talent. Well, I know what you're all dreading. We don't want the president to tell us how close we are and yet so far away. I mean, how long are we going to play this narrative again? Well, this time it's the vice president playing it, so it's different.
2: U.S. officials say the two sides have tentatively agreed to a 60-day extension of the ceasefire, the reopening of the Strait of Hormuz, and new talks on Iran's nuclear program. The proposed agreement of understanding still requires approval from President Trump and Iranian leaders. And Vance noted that negotiators are still going back and forth over issues related to Iran's nuclear capabilities.
1: Well, where do we go from here? And then we got the former Attorney General Pam Bondi set to appear in a congressional committee today on the handling of the Epstein files. No one injured after a Blue Origin rocket exploded on the launch pad. And no Kings is planning a movement protest for the president's 80th birthday. God, they don't have anything else, do they? That and more when your morning show continues next.
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20: It's August 2023, a county government meeting in Pennsylvania's Lehigh Valley. A young woman, early 20s, steps up to the mic to speak.
21: My two-month-old son was happily drinking milk from his bottle when he quickly started choking, turned blue, and went limp.
18: My boyfriend transported our son to the changing table as I grabbed an anti-choking device and my boyfriend began assembling it. Two pumps of the device and my son was conscious, gasping for air and coughing up milk.
20: They all went to the ER to make sure the baby was okay.
18: But upon arriving at Lehigh Valley Hospital, the diagnosis quickly became something so different.
20: One of the doctors had a theory.
18: She stated to my father and mother-in-law that we are young, first-time parents who got frustrated with our baby and violently shook him to make him stop crying, and a confession would only make things easier for us.
20: The parents were told to leave the hospital without their son, and he wouldn't come home for 7 whole months.
18: I'm a postpartum mom dealing with the grief and the trauma of my son being ripped from my arms. And I'm a mom who lost everything in less than 24 hours due to one doctor's misdiagnosis. Enough is enough.
20: And then the next person speaks. And the next one. The stories they tell form a pattern of parents walking into a Lehigh Valley hospital to get help for a child, only to leave without them. And the same doctor's name kept coming up again and again. A pediatrician.
21: I ask you, what kind of doctor does this?
20: That's what I wanted to know, too. From Serial Productions and the New York Times, I'm Diane Neary. And this is The Preventionist, a story about a doctor and the rise of a powerful field of pediatric medicine.
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23: John Polk was my nemesis. 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
0: 1, 2, 3.
1: Starting your morning off right. A new way of talk. A new way of understanding. Because we're in this together. This is your morning show with Michael Del Giorno.
2: Well, the president plays deal or no deal with Iran. He ousts Cornyn in Texas with his endorsement of Paxton. Bobby is snake handling at Dr. Oz's house. I mean, he should be in rare form today. 1 hour from now, it's Friday with 47. Next half hour, sounds of the day. Right now, good morning. It's 7 minutes after the hour. Welcome to Friday, May the 29th. Next time I talk to you, it will be June. I'm still waiting to open up Rory's Christmas present. Vice President Vance this time plays the narrative game. We're very close to finalizing an agreement with Iran, though we have several talking points that still remain. Pam Bondi is headed to a congressional committee hearing today. And no one injured after a Blue Origin rocket exploded on the launch pad in Florida. What this means for Blue Origin, what this means for NASA and the Artemis journey to the moon and beyond to Mars. We go to our space expert and national correspondent, Rory O'Neill. Obviously a setback, Rory.
3: It is, and we'll see just how significant, probably as we learn later today, just what kind of damage was done to Launch Complex 36. So if you're not familiar with it, the Kennedy Space Center is on the north side. The Cape Canaveral Space Force Station is on the south side. And there are many different launch pads. SpaceX has some. NASA has some. There are a lot of old pads for missile launch days. But this Launch Complex 36 is relatively new for Blue Origin to launch their new Glenn rocket, named for John Glenn. You know the new Shepard rocket. That's the one that took Katy Perry and William Shatner up to space in Texas. This is 321 feet tall, so it's a massive rocket. And that's why the fireball from last night's explosion was so big. That rocket was full of fuel. They were just doing a test to see if the engines were working properly. And that's when we saw that huge explosion. So was it a problem on the pad or was it the rocket itself? That's going to be part of the investigation.
2: All right. And then we have a new Gallup poll that talk about the obvious. It says America's moral values are at a new low. What made them so low, Rory? I pretty much observe that every day, but...
3: Yeah, and a pretty big spike in just the past year. A record high 56% of Americans rate our moral values as poor. That's up 12 points from a year ago. 80% say moral values are getting worse. That's up 14 points. And to flip it around, 3% say America's moral values are excellent. 9% say they're good. Only 30% say fair. And the role the government plays in promoting those moral values, that's got Americans divided as to whether or not the government should get involved here. 50% say no, 45% say yes.
2: All right, we live in a matrix. So we have simultaneous opposite realities playing out every day. I guess the first question to clarify would be moral compared to what? America's past compared to the individual moral relativistic belief system, which would make this poll ridiculous to even have in moral relativism. Or is it the Bible and scripture? I doubt it's the latter. So, and that's part of the problem, too. So now we did have John Quincy Adams, our son of our second president and later a president, say this republic is altogether wrong for an immoral people. No wonder our republic is so dysfunctional when we can clearly see our morals are very dysfunctional.
3: Yeah, so it's just interesting to see how the numbers have switched so rapidly is pretty interesting as well. And it's our opinion of ourselves, by the way.
2: Yeah. They don't get into specific
3: things? No, not like, no.
2: I wonder really what's driving it, because, you know, the biggest one, I guess, would be abortion traditionally, but then now we have the trans movement and biological men playing in women's sports, presumably going too far. For most, and then right. For some, not far enough. I wonder what's driving it as of late.
3: Yeah, they didn't. Yeah, they really instead took a political turn on it and focused more on government's role in promoting or not moral values.
2: Yeah, it was interesting. There was a poll that was done on what issues are being discussed most in church. That's a whole conversation in and of itself in terms of. Are we wise to be bringing these up in church to begin with? But if you do the word cloud on this, and I can't remember the order, but I believe abortion is still number one at 35%. Then Israel was now second. Homosexuality came in third. These are all within a percentage two of each other. Then you get to immigration, which I think I've been hearing the most in church. Military action in Iran, environment, and people who are transgendered. Again, it's all the issues that we think that are being discussed that seem to be the challenge and the wall that we've hit between biblical truth and traditional morals and beliefs versus this new tolerance and moral relativism. It's interesting. I bet it's all the same thing. And it looks as though politicians, talk show hosts, and pastors are all failing to help America sort out this confusion. Rory's going to be back in the third hour. We're going to talk a little bit about President Trump. He's said to be considering the latest peace proposal with Iran. We know what are immovable objects. And then we know, oh, we're so close. But what are the immovable objects? The ones that we still need to work out. So I don't know how close that is, but Rory can maybe sort it out for us in the third hour. All right. Can't have your morning show without your voice. I have no idea what your minds are on this Friday. I'm going to start with Matt is in Erie, Pennsylvania.
0: Good morning, Michael, from Erie, Pennsylvania. Let's not forget the sippy cup of milk that he needs at the Waffle House. That's important for Biden, the ex-president.
2: That's a reference to the blowback from Democrats. What the heck is Jill Biden thinking? Why is she bringing up Joe Biden and what went on for 4 years? We're trying to move on from that to the midterms and to 2028. Nobody wants to be reminded of that disaster. And then he's referencing, you know, Jill's basically saying, I never saw my husband look cognitively impaired before or after that debate. But in that debate, I was very scared. I thought he was having a stroke. So scared that she chose to let him continue, chose to have a news conference and cheer him on afterwards, and then chose to go to Waffle House. Sippy cup sold separately. Lisa's in Tennessee.
5: Michael D. It's Lisa in Tennessee, and I about spit my coffee out on the windshield.
2: Oh, I'm
5: rolling down Poplar in Memphis, and you said Mayor Pete breastfeeding with a prosthetic, and I about lost it.
2: He did.
5: Answer y'all's question from yesterday. No, I was not prom queen or cheerleader. I couldn't stand those girls. However, I did dress up like Madonna with the crucifixes and the bows in my hair and all that stuff.
6: She was in the show choir.
2: I had one like that in high school. Her name was Maria Poole. And I used to love to sit with her. She was crazy. And then I bumped into her like 35 years later. She was working at the preschool that my niece was going to. I was home visiting in New Orleans. And I walked in, and there she was. She was always a character. I knew there was something that was drawing me to you, Lisa. Jerry's in Tucson, Arizona.
7: Michael, I remember back when Biden was running for office, he was on TV bragging about how the election was rigged, that he can't lose, but then it was scrubbed. And your memory is sharp as a tack. I was wondering if you could dig into that and find something.
2: Well, those are what I call like loose threads that you can pull on. But we really, in this particular case, and I think it's the same with COVID too. I think you have everything you need to lay out the case of COVID. You can almost just follow Joe Biden's pardons and the dates and parameters for those pardons. When he pardoned Fauci, he pardoned him all the way back for a reason. They don't want you exploring gain of function. They don't want you to explore our involvement in that lab. They sure as heck don't want you looking at the Malkin Institute symposium where it's Fauci and all these scientists, and they're griping about how their RNA technology is going to take a decade to get approved. We're going to have trials. It's going to be billions of dollars. And then one of the scientists goes, well, we could create an urgency, you know, something like, I don't know, let's say one of these viruses leak from one of the labs, say in China. It's all there. You can hear them. You know, even says, say in China, and it creates a worldwide epidemic and we're rushed to come up with a reason to use it. Who cares if we have the trials? Translation, who cares if people die of the vaccination? And then it happened 2 months later. Oh, you could piece it all together. But with Biden and what they did in 2020 and what he was probably referring to, because at that point he knew they were controlling the narratives, they were silencing any opposing views on the internet. He knew they were harvesting ballots. He knew where they were going to flip swing precincts of swing districts of swing states. You don't have to. They did it all in a manifesto. Many of these people went on to be in the Biden cabinet. You won't believe your eyes if you go and open it. They will tell you exactly what we did. We weaponized COVID. We changed election laws. We harvested ballots. We created the narratives. We silenced opposing views with the internet. And we swayed the swing states. Now, if you want to call that stealing the election, well, we did what we had to do to save democracy. Would they do the same thing again? 60% of Americans think they're going to cheat in this midterm. The problem for America is simple. We don't have what is perceived as fair and accurate elections. That's a real problem moving forward. That's why I tied that with the No Kings movement. They're announcing their nationwide protest to coincide with the president's 80th birthday. They don't believe the president's a king. He's not a king. They just don't like that he won. And if we move forward as America having, even if we achieve, and I think it's going to be a hard time to achieve it, I mean, when are you going to trust the World Health Organization or the CDC again? When are you going to trust elections again? I don't know the answers to that. But even if you got a fair and accurate election, is half the country going to be in a derangement syndrome based on who won? Do we ever become Americans in America again? Or do we just play out this matrix partisan fight to the death? But in terms of that, Jerry, you don't need to. February 4th, 2021, Time Magazine, it's all there. They did the investigation for you. Because there's two things in that article that you'll be so taken by all the other issues, you'll miss this. They planned an insurrection, and they almost couldn't get it called off. They were as shocked as you were when Biden won, and they couldn't get their forces. Remember how they were conditioning you through Black Lives Matter and through Antifa and civil unrest? They had a major insurrection planned if Trump had won re-election, and they almost couldn't get it called off, and they pinned one on Trump. But you still hear democracy's at stake, which tells me they'll do something similar or do it again if they have to. This ends with them giving up and surrendering and realizing how destructive this is, or this ends in civil war. And anybody that blows smoke up your skirt with anything else other than that, stop listening and watching them. They're not being honest with you. You think this is ugly today? Next week looks really bad. Next year looks even worse. And I can't even see 5 years from now if we continue on this path. Trust me, you don't want me to pull any more strings. I think this is Mikey in Lebanon, Ohio.
6: As crazy as the world gets, my hope is in Jesus. I know he died for us, and someday we're all going to enjoy heaven together.
2: If that made any of you cringe, just take a moment and think about it. Because I hope it didn't. No matter what we talk about on any given day, there's no truth greater than this. There is a God, and we're not him. He's in control, and we're not. And it's laughable when we think we are. There is a heaven, and this isn't it. There is a temporary place, that is where we are. And then there is an eternal place, and that's what matters. And in the end, one simple right answer is all that matters for eternity. And it's not who the next president is or who the greatest country is or whether you had a house, a car, or anything else. It's what you did or didn't do with his son, Jesus Christ. Everything else is designed to distract you from answering that question. And according to scripture, answer it right. All eternity is answered, but so is abundant life right now. Don't cringe when people in the midst of chaos call with that simple truth. I thank God for Mike. Priscilla's in Memphis. That's not the Priscilla in Memphis, is it?
8: I don't know, baby.
2: As in Priscilla?
8: Could be.
2: Give me Priscilla.
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0: It's common sense in a world of narrative noise. It's your morning show with Michael Del Giorno.
1: No, I was talking about the thunder and the intense rain in the mid-Atlantic and in the south. Whoa. I wasn't talking about take the thunder minus the points on the road.
2: What are you doing?
1: Go do your show.
2: Hey.
1: I've got to go. The rejoin music's
2: on. We got a show to do. Who was that?
1: Bruno Mars. He bet the thunder last night. I was talking about the severe weather, which is continuing, by the way.
2: Stop that.
1: And the flash flood warnings. 36 minutes after the hour if you're in the Eastern time zone. You have about 24 minutes to be to work by 8 o'clock. Thanks for bringing us along with you. This is your morning show, and I'm honored to serve you. I'm Michael Del Giorno. Jeffrey's got the sound. Red's got the content. And the top stories waking up this morning are the Spurs did force a game 7. So Oklahoma City will have to do it at home if they want to keep their dream of repeating as NBA champions alive. They lost 118-91 last night in San Antonio. Spurs, OKC, tomorrow night at 7. Former Attorney General Pam Bondi set to appear before a congressional committee today with questions about the Justice Department's release of the Epstein files. No Kings has a big protest planned nationwide to coincide with the president's 80th birthday. Clearly, they're not glad he was born, and they don't wish him a happy birthday. And former NHL star Claude Lemieux found dead, apparent suicide, at the age of 60. 36 minutes after the hour, time for those always revealing, often entertaining sounds of the day.
3: All right, everybody, lock and load.
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1: 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Listen.
9: We do have new poll numbers from Emerson College polling. They're always interesting. Tom, you looked at these this morning. What are the headlines? Do you know?
10: Well, the headlines are that Pete Buttigieg on the Democratic side has leapt into first place, and Gavin Newsom and Kamala Harris have slid. They had been ahead, but now I think Gavin's into second place, and right. Harris is down into fourth, I think.
9: Yeah.
10: Not by a lot. I mean, I think.
11: Is this in New Hampshire?
10: Like 18.
9: This is among likely Democratic voters.
10: Yeah. And then also of interest on the Republican side, Marco Rubio has surged to within a point of J.D. Vance. I think it's 36-35.
9: Right.
10: Vance had held a strong lead. Now, again, it's one poll. You put it in our average. Kamala Harris is still ahead in the average of the most recent polls. But, I mean, Emerson's a decent pollster, so we'll wait and see if there's more evidence that there has been maybe a shift within the 2028, hypothetical.
1: Well, the challenges for the Democrats are they have a message that's out of step with the American people. I mean, that's their problem. They want to return to open borders. America's not interested. They like them secured. They appreciated the self-deportation and the deportation by force of the criminal element. Public safety is still a good thing and a desired thing. So nobody's interested in going back to open borders. Nobody's interested in giving illegals all kinds of perks and benefits. Nobody's interested in biological men playing in women's sports. Not even Bill Gates believes in global warming anymore. I don't know what you're peddling there. So they don't have the right message for America. And now, how are their messengers looking? I mean, if this is the early look, whether it's Pete and Gavin, or Harris, still. Those aren't three very good lipsticks to put on this pig. So they lack message, and they have no messengers. Now, for the Republicans, we've always said, Democrats, they got a problem with the wrong message and no messenger and a war within their own party. Republicans' problem, these haven't been red waves. These have been orange waves. So how do we do this handoff of Trump supporters to a party without Trump? It's got to be JD or it's got to be Marco. And everybody presumes it'll be JD, but not so fast. The voters should have the ultimate say. Now, the president is going to, I believe he's going to peddle the dream ticket of both of them. And that may be what it takes to unite the party. And Marco's young enough. He'd still only be like 62 or no, he'd be 64 at that time. To follow J.D. Vance. But if the voters have a say, and right now they're liking Marco more, and we still don't know what they're going to do with J.D. Vance, I mean with Governor DeSantis or Governor Huckabee or even Ted Cruz for that matter, there will be a primary. How will this all sort out? And the early polling numbers, at least right now, suggest the Democrats don't have a candidate, which plays right into my prediction, which is that AOC will get off to the early lead, just as Bernie did three times, because he handed the torch to her. And the DNC will get involved, but they're not going to bait and switch with Pete or Gavin. They're going to bait and switch with Rahm Emanuel and Wes Moore. That's still playing out. What hasn't played out yet is Republican voters' view of J.D. Vance versus Marco Rubio. And that's a big significant shift in this poll. And that's been ongoing. Now, that's been going for like the last 8 months, that Marco's star is on the rise. And that clearly the future of the party early on belongs to J.D. and Marco. And Marco's now within a point. Governor Whitmer on the possible presidential run for herself from the state of Michigan. Listen.
6: But I'm also looking forward to taking a little bit of a break and thinking about it, not jumping right into something. As I've gotten counsel from people who've made the transition, whether it was my friend Gina Raimondo, who I sat with last night for a little bit, Pete Buttigieg, or Paul Ryan, who I have chatted with a fair amount. That's the advice everyone says. Take a little bit of time. And so that's what I'm going to do.
12: There's time until 2028, yes?
6: Of course, there's time. I think there will be a robust group of people running for president. I will not be one of them in 2028. I can tell you that.
1: All right, so count her out. Well, and no one thought you were, Gretchen. You know what? If there is a star that has kind of floated at the top, like an early penny stock that you might want to buy, you could get rich.

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1: You.
3: I love hearing it. It makes me smile and laugh and think about the old days. Have a great weekend. We'll talk to you soon.
1: Simple days. Well, that's all I had to do to get a paycheck. All right, if you're just waking up, former Attorney General Pam Bondi is set to appear in a congressional committee today to answer questions about the Justice Department's release of the Epstein files.
4: The closed-door hearing is expected to focus on her handling of the investigation into Epstein and his accomplice, Ghislaine Maxwell. Bondi was diagnosed with thyroid cancer after leaving the Justice Department in April. I'm Mark Neufeld.
1: The explosion of Blue Origin's new Glenn rocket could delay NASA's plans to explore the moon.
5: Just days ago, NASA chose New Glenn rockets over SpaceX to deliver rovers and other cargo to the moon starting this fall.
6: NASA has selected Blue Origin.
5: Soon after Thursday night's explosion, NASA Administrator Jared Isaacman posted that they were still analyzing potential impacts to mission timelines for the lunar base and for next year's Artemis 3. In 2016, a SpaceX rocket exploded on their pad during a similar test, and it took 15 months to repair the damage. I'm Rory O'Neill.
1: A Texas man is in custody accused of threatening to kill Erica Kirk, who is scheduled to appear at an event in San Antonio.
7: Police arrested Jacob Wensky early on Thursday on charges of making a terrorist threat. Investigators say Wensky posted a threat on social media last month, saying he would bomb the venue where Kirk will appear at a Turning Point USA event. Erica Kirk became CEO of the conservative nonprofit after her husband, conservative activist Charlie Kirk, was assassinated last year at a Turning Point event in Utah. I'm Tammy Trujillo.
1: Martina McBride is the latest star to pull out of an upcoming Freedom 250 concert. The outdoor concerts are scheduled to take place in D.C. this summer to celebrate America's 250th birthday. Platinum-selling country singer said she pulled out because they promised her that it would be a nonpartisan event. It turned out to be misleading. They forced a Game 7 in OKC. Thunder lost last night 118-91 in San Antonio. Game 7 is tomorrow night at 7. Birthdays today. Ram star Puka Nacua is 25. Annette Bening is 68. Melissa Etheridge, 65. And a shout-out to JFK. Jack would have been 109 today. It's your birthday. Happy birthday, and we are so glad you were born.
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15: Hey there, I'm Jason Alexander, and this is my dear friend, Peter Tilden.
16: Hey, Jay. By the way, the script says best friend.
15: Yes, it does, Peter. Anyway, Peter and I met over 25 years ago and became really good friends.
16: Best friends.
15: Mm-hmm, because we had two things in common. Number one, we like to argue about everything, driving, food, music.
16: No, we don't. And number two, when things annoy us or they perplex us or just don't seem to make any sense, whether it's something in the news or in our personal lives, we go, really, no, really.
15: And then we have to find answers.
16: So we created a podcast called Really, No, Really. It's about finding the answers to all the things that make us go, really, no, really. Jerry Seinfeld wondered why they refused to make the stall door go all the way to the floor in a public bathroom, but he didn't get an answer. We did, by reaching out to an expert.
15: And talking dogs, really? No, really? We spoke to the pet parent of a dog who's become a social media star to find out if pressing buttons on a soundboard with a paw or a nose is truly communicating or are they just showing off?
16: Competitive eaters, they don't chew during competitions. How about that?
15: Really? No, really?
16: That's what we heard. So we spoke to some of the biggest champions of the hot dog eats hot dog world of competitive eating to get the

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0: 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Well, it's not. 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Right, Todd? 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
0: 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I'm Dan Patrick, and this is Above the Noise. The Western Conference Finals has delivered everything that we could want. And here we are with the Game 7, and the conversation usually comes back to the same thing. Stars. More specifically, SGA and Victor Wembanyama. The numbers tell a pretty simple story. OKC is 3-0 in the series when SGA scores more or matches Wemby's point total. San Antonio, 3-0 when Wemby outscores the reigning MVP. Basketball is obviously more complicated than one stat line. But in a league built around elite talent, Game 7 usually comes down to which star can control the night. The trend of the series suggests Saturday will likely be no different. The supporting cast will play its role. Coaching and officiating will be part of the equation. But when it comes to arguably two of the best players on the planet, which star leaves a bigger imprint on this Game 7 may also be the reason his team goes to the NBA Finals. I'm Dan Patrick, and this is Above the Noise.

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3: What's happening, fellow sports fans? It's Andy West. Let's take a look back on this day in sports history, May 29th. We'll start off in 1976. Houston's Joe Niekro was the winning pitcher and hit a home run off his brother, Phil Niekro. The Astros beat the Braves 4-1. It was the only home run hit by Joe in his 22-year Major League career. Jumping ahead today in 2005, Dan Weldon wins the Indianapolis 500 when Danica Patrick's electrifying run falls short. Patrick is the first woman to lead at Indy, getting out in front three separate times for a total of 19 laps, but Weldon passes her with seven laps to go and holds on for the win. And today in 2010, Philadelphia's Roy Halladay pitches the 20th perfect game in Major League history, beating the Florida Marlins 1-0. He struck out 11 batters, and in the ninth inning, he faced three Marlins pinch hitters. Halladay was elected into the Baseball Hall of Fame in 2019 after his untimely death in 2017.
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7: Texas Tech quarterback Brendan Sorsby admitted in a court filing today that he placed at least 40 bets involving Indiana football while a member of the Hoosier program, and all told wagered at least $90,000 over a four-year period via sportsbook accounts registered to a family member and friends. Sorsby is seeking an injunction from a Texas district court to allow him to play in 2026. NFL New York Giants receiver Gunnar Olszewski carted off the field at OTAs today after sustaining a non-contact injury. ESPN reports the Giants fear Olszewski tore his Achilles. NBA, the Orlando Magic is hiring San Antonio Spurs associate head coach Sean Sweeney as its new head coach. In round three of the French Open, Novak Djokovic blew a 2-0 lead and was upset by 19-year-old Brazilian Joao Fonseca. I'm Isaac Lohengrin.
8: And now,
9: this is Covino and Rich, your worldwide leaders of a lot.
10: I gotta warn you, they're addictive.
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11: It's me, Dave, from Van Halen.

0: Washington on a funky flashback Friday. We'll talk a little Knicks here in a little bit. By the way, Patrick Ewing, he is hilarious. Have you seen all the memes of him? That from him wearing that old Kangol looking hat, and they're like, based on how he looked, what car does he drive? People are like, El Dorado, and people, he looks like the old black man in a basketball movie that opens the gym up early for y'all, that Custodian.
1: Was, you know what's crazy? That was my dad's favorite car. The Cadillac Eldorado drop top.
0: Ooh.
1: Ooh, yes, that's what my dad
0: was doing it big.
1: He was into the Cadillac.
2: Wow.
1: But back then, it was me and my buddies and all that, yep. And the kids. 6-7 kids in the back seat, no seat belts. You know what I mean?
0: It was like, a different era back then.
1: Oh, my God. Like, seriously, driving around.
0: No seat. I don't remember no car seat.
1: Nothing.
0: None of that.
1: No, there was no such thing as a car seat.
0: Just get in the car and buckle up and shut up. Maybe. All right. Now, you was destined to be in Detroit. You was riding Cadillacs when as a kid.
1: Pops had the Cadillac.
0: All right, 877-99 on Fox. 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Let's take some calls, Rob. SGA, not playing the greatest this postseason. Where's the smoke? Do you not care? Is he already a made man? What say you? Who we got?
1: All right, let's kick it off. Of course, my phone is acting up. Here we go. Jay in Virginia. You're on the Odd Couple Fox Sports Radio. What's up, Jay? How are you?
3: Hey, guys. How y'all doing? Doing a great job, man. Love the show.
1: Thank you.
0: Appreciate you, Jay.
1: Appreciate you.
3: Yeah, and you guys got some great points about SGA. But one, I want to speak on is the fact that he's a little guy. And when I say little guy in the NBA, you know, 6'3", or shorter, they're considered small guys. You got to realize they get a lot of sympathy. If you look at Jerry West, I mean, he's the Darren logo. He was 1-9 in the finals.
1: Yep.
0: Yeah.
3: And then when you look at what's his name, Rose, up at Derrick Rose up in Chicago, a lot of people think he's the second best Chicago player ever behind Michael Jordan. AI. If you ask certain people about AI, the way they tell the story, you would think he won that finals.
1: Right. But Shea is not 6'3". He's 6'6".
0: Your point is valid, but Shea is 6'6". He's a little different. He's a big guard.
3: See, people don't. I like what you said. That's exactly what I'm talking about. But to the lay person, when you look at him on screen,
1: right. He's
3: small. He's frail, and that's what I'm saying.
0: That's fair. And he falls a lot.
3: Yes, exactly. And see, it's just the opposite of with Shaq. See, but Shaq never got calls because he's such a big guy. So
1: no
3: he had
1: doubt.
3: No sympathy.
0: Right.
1: No, thank you.
0: Hey, Jay, you got some good points.
1: Appreciate you, man.
0: Thank you, Jay.
1: Yeah, we appreciate that. Nathan in California, you're on the Odd Couple Fox Sports Radio. What's up, Nathan? How are you?
4: Hey, guys. Thanks for having me on. Long time listener, first time caller. Good show.
1: Appreciate that. Nathan, how long you been listening?
4: I've been listening since before, but when Broussard was a host, I've been listening about 5 years now.
1: Wow, nice. Amazing. Thank you. And what'd you say?
4: Rob, go ahead, Rob. Normally, Rob, I don't agree with you a lot of things, but I agree with you on this time. And here's why. I think a lot of stars are guys who become.
1: We're listening.
4: And they're told to be the next big thing. That didn't happen with Shea. Shea worked hard to become a really, really top level player. So I think that factors in, Rob, just like you said, as well as the fact that he's finally won. But I would also say this. The Thunder are a really, really good team, but we're not looking at one of the all-time great champions. They struggled to win a title last year, and they're facing a team that has the athletes, the size, and the speed to give Shea trouble. So what we're looking at is a great matchup. Matchups make all the difference. So I think if he loses tomorrow, I don't think it's going to be as intense as it was a great superstar who came to the league and was told he was going to be the greatest.
0: You make a good point, Nathan, that you know he was just this young,
1: you.
0: Talented guy.
1: Appreciate it.
0: For the Clippers, but nobody really thought he would become 2-time MVP. So he has kind of been self-made, so I'll give him credit for that.
1: One more. We'll squeeze in before we get to ILO and the update. Kenny in Mobile, Alabama, you're on the iCouple Fox Sports Radio. What's up, Kenny? How are you?
5: Hey, how you guys doing?
1: Doing great.
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0: Mm-hmm.
5: You know, he's not getting to the foul line usually like.
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10: Good afternoon, everybody, and welcome to another edition of A's Cast Live. It's Friday. The Bronx Bombers are in town. It's a big three-game set here at the ballpark in West Sacramento. So if you're listening on the A's Radio Network or you're listening on A's Cast, thank you for stopping by. And then, of course, if you're down in Vegas and you're watching on YouTube and you're watching on, are we on Instagram?
11: We're on Instagram, yep.
10: Are we on Twitter?
11: We're on Twitter.
10: And we're on the Silver State Sports Network in Las Vegas?
11: Correct. We're everywhere.
10: So thank you for also watching. We have an unbelievable show today. We've got World Series champions. We have all-stars on the program. To my left, you see him on NBC Sports California with me doing A's Cast. But today he's going to join us on A's Cast Live. He's a two-time World Series champion. He's a five-time All-Star, former Rookie of the Year. We got Steve Sachs. What's up, Sachs?
12: Good to be with you, Townie.
13: On the banks of the Sacramento
14: That's
13: River.
14: That's right.
10: Nobody understands the banks of the Sacramento River more than you, as someone who grew up
12: That's right.
10: on the banks of the Sacramento
12: well,
10: River.
12: Not really with my feet in the water, but pretty close to it. Okay.
10: So are you saying your family farm here was not exactly on the banks of the Sacramento River?
12: Well, we could have a short drive when we all got in the horse and buggy and went over there and kind of tickled our feet in the water.
10: When you were a kid, did you call it the banks of the Sacramento
12: no,
10: River?
12: No, we just called it the river.
10: You just called it the
12: we
10: river?
12: Didn't have okay. to, we didn't have to detail it to Sacramento. Everybody knew that.
10: I'm a little giddy today because the era of baseball, for me, is the 80s. The 80s is my time, right? That's when I really started getting into baseball. 70s, I was born in the 70s. I was kind of too young. Like, the first year I kind of remember baseball is 1979. Yeah. So the first World Series I remember is Pirates against Orioles, right? Mm-hmm. So everything in the 80s, that's like my childhood, right? Mm-hmm. And one of my favorite guys growing up was David Cone.
12: Yeah.
10: Because he, through the 80s, through the 90s, and he was kind of a shorter right-handed pitcher. I was a shorter right-handed pitcher. I loved him, and his stuff was nasty. Mm-hmm. Five-time World Series champion, all-star, AL Cy Young Award winner, perfect game, you name it. Now he's on the YES Network, and he does Sunday Night Baseball. The great David Cone is going to join. We did an interview with him earlier today.
12: Yeah,
10: you
12: great.
10: Competed against him a lot. It was cool to have you be a part of it.
12: Yeah, thank you. And David Cone is all that's been advertised, Townie, as much as you tried to emulate him and follow him. It was a great role model, I think, to have. David Cone was just as filthy as you would guess he was. And, you know, coming from the right-hander's batter's box, he was very, very tough to hit. Anytime you got a hit or a walk off him, consider it a good day.
10: Gage Jump is going to join us. That's going to be at 5 o'clock. David Cone will be at 4:45, and then we'll have the Mark Kotze show at 5:15. All right. I have my hotel pad because I've been in a hotel all week, and I had to write down everything that Commander Cody wanted me to get to. I didn't want to bring this up today, okay, because I wanted to say, hey, listen, we got to let the negativity go. We just got to take the day off. It's for the second straight time, 16 straight games. Yeah. It was rough. You got to flush it, take the day off, start fresh. But, you know, that's not how Commander Cody works. You know, when you're from the East Coast, you want to stick it to people. So he wrote this for me. He wrote this out for me to talk about. Right. Last 12 game starters are 0-8 with a 5.73 ERA. Lost 3 in a row, 11 of 17. We're a minus 25 run differential. 10-15 in May and just 3-9 at home in May. Mm-hmm. Outscored by Seattle 22-4, never leading in any of the 27 innings against Seattle. 8 errors in the first 40 games, which was phenomenal, but there's 13 errors in the past 16. Mm-hmm. And by the way, in that series against Seattle, 1 for 17 with runners in scoring position. And 21 left on base total. Yeah. I didn't want to read that. Cody said, as the producer of the show, you better read this. I mean, and I'm Ron Burgundy. If you put it on the Sheraton Grand pad, I'm going to read it.
11: You give him the script, he just reads what it says. So that's what I did.
12: Well, that's his job. I mean, his credibility lies in the truth, and that's what he's done. And another thing that I was reading up on earlier, you guys, is that a starting pitcher hasn't won on this team since May 15th. Ooh. I mean that's a half a month from ago.
10: And so tell me how to flush it.
12: Well,
10: how do you flush it?
12: You know, you just gotta have somebody rise to the top. You need to shake somebody to shake it up. You need Seve to go out there and one hit the Yankees, or you need the offense to really go off, which they haven't been doing. As you mentioned, the lack of and the deficiency in run scoring against Seattle was just abysmal. What were they outscored 22-4 or something?
10: 22-4.
12: This is crazy. So you gotta have a complete turnaround in the offense, or just a shove match with one of our pitchers. Seve could do that tonight.
10: Well, if you look back at the series in New York, I don't know if you have it in front of you, Commander, but when we were at Yankee Stadium, our pitching, because it was Savali, it was Springs. Was it Severino, too?
11: I think Severino.
10: Yeah, because it went 5-1-2-3. Okay, so Savali was fifth in the rotation. Then it would have been Seve and then Springs. They all threw the ball really well, and it was starting pitching that really at least set the tone. The bullpen was also, if I remember correctly, really good in that series. But, you know, now that I've gotten to work with you for basically a year and a half, I understand you as a player. One of the things that made you really good was that you're a pretty simple-minded guy, mm-hmm. right? Mm-hmm. So I could see where you have the ability to be like, I'm just going to worry about today, and I'm going to go get it today. Mm-hmm. I don't know if a lot of our players are like that. I have a feeling a lot of our players are so into the numbers that they realize, oh my God, we are now X amount of game. What game are we now?
12: We're 56.
11: 60, 56, because we're 27.
10: Is it game 56?
11: Well, it's game 57.
10: We're 50. I'm 56 games in. I'm hitting under 200.
12: That's a lot.
10: I mean, you look at OPS plus. How many of our big guns are under? What's 100?
11: Sacks, 100 is league average.
12: Yeah.
10: And we got guys that are in this, our big guns are in this just 70 or 80. So they're below average players. They're minus war. I have a feeling we have a lot of guys that are not like you, Sacks, because I remember you said when the 1 year struggling with the Yankees, you just shut it down, said, I'm going to play day. It's just today, this at bat, this pitch. That's hard to do.
12: Yeah. And even one more than that, Townie, is I said, I'm not going to even think about anything. I'm going to go up there and see it and just like I was in Little League. Just see it and just smack it and see what happens.
10: But you have that kind of mentality, whereas I think a lot of these guys, you need it. I don't know if our guys have that.
12: Well, I mean, Tony, the thing about it, there's so much information today that these guys are almost fire hosed with. They see it every time. The information that's available to them is unprecedented, more now than any time. From that to going to the video cues and getting here at noon and watching all the videos of the guys that he's going to face you this with two outs, a left-hander's going to get this on a Wednesday, and it's just nonstop the amount of information that these guys suck in all the time. I mean, it's hard to maybe say, hey, just shut it down one day. Go out there and make it simple. See it and put a drive on it. It's already in there, man. You're a major leaguer. It's already in there. You don't have to reinvent it. It's not about big changes. It's about little tiny tweaks.
10: Well, you hear it in coaching all the time where sometimes you have to take everything away and just go play.
12: Yes.
10: And it's like, whether it's in baseball, but heard this a lot, like sometimes in golf where they'll be like, I'm taking your TrackMan or whatever device you're using, we have a lot of new launch monitors.
12: Yeah.
10: Taking all that away and just go out and play the sport.
12: Right.
10: Play it how you love it.
12: Here's what some of our managers would do is when we're in a slump, the team is scuffling, he'd say, okay, tomorrow, bus, the game was at 1 o'clock, we're gonna have a 12 o'clock bus. I want you guys to get here, no working out, you stretch, you jog, and play the game. That's it. No batting practice, no throwing around. You just get ready before the game and play it. That's it. And it was good sometimes to do that,
10: because I could see where you start getting so much information, especially when you're struggling, because we have a cage that's back over this way, and you go into the cage, and every single time you swing, there's all this information.
12: Oh, yeah.
10: At what point are you drowning in all that
12: stuff? It's true. I mean,
10: it's important. It's important. It, you know what? Baseline is important. To know what your baseline swing is, matter what sport you're in, we can look with biomechanics, and when you're at your best, you're doing this. And they'll know that this is your baseline.
12: Yeah.
10: But at some point, it's like, man,
12: it's
10: see like, ball, hit ball.
12: It's like paralysis by analysis. There's too much analyzing sometimes. And, you know, I think you nailed it right there. Get it back to basics, you know, from right there to right there and stay on that number one. And everything else you can change to. But you can't give up the fact that you can always turn around a 98 fastball. And I mean turn it around. That's where you got to start right there.
10: All right. Today, a big theme is going to be scoring first. Commander, go with it. Give us the details. Scoring first. Yankees are good at it. A's are not.
11: Yeah, Yankees have scored 40 runs in the first inning this season. Only the Nationals, who are very surprising, have scored more. They've scored 45.
10: Most runs in baseball.
11: Yeah.
12: So, which is exactly the opposite of last year. Last year, the team scored all the time in the first inning.
11: Yeah. And then now the A's, when they score first, they're 15 and 11. But that means they're now 12 and 18 when they don't score first. Severino has allowed 9 of his 29 runs in the first inning. So you got to keep them off the board and score first because the A's do have a positive record when they score first.
12: Yeah.
11: And it's something we've kind of been monitoring all year, but we're looking at it more now just because we're trying to see what puts the A's behind in games. And the first inning, first and second inning have been ones because the A's are really good at scoring in the third inning. I haven't looked since this homestand, but last homestand or the road trip, the numbers that we had in the third inning was one of the best in baseball, how many runs we scored in the third inning.
12: Yeah.
10: Can I give Michael credit? Bear ball. Can I give him credit, even though he stabbed me in the back for my job? Can I give him credit? And he brought this up to me, and it is true. At some point, as starting pitchers, when you're always getting down, and you look up, oh, no, it's 3-0. Oh, no, it's 2-0. And, you know, the offense isn't going. At what point do all the pitchers start feeling like, if I give up anything, I'm toast?
12: Yeah. Oh, you know what? Even if it's subliminal, they don't want to say that. Oh, I don't think that way. I have confidence in my team.
11: Yeah.
12: You know what?
11: Yeah.
12: You pitch. You know what it was like?
10: Totally. I mean,
12: deep down, you think,
10: give up
12: oh,
10: a run, and you,
12: gosh,
10: go, you get in the dugout, and you're like, USOBs can't score. I'm done.
12: And how minuscule does it seem to be when people say, well, what a difference does it make if you score first? If you score third in the third inning, it's just as important. No, it's not. It's not. And the numbers, I can't give you a scientific explanation on
10: it. We can. You score first, you win.
12: Bear it out. That's the way it is.
10: Would you rather be up 7-0 or down 7-0 in football?
12: Of course, I'd rather be up
11: 7-0.
10: The team that scores first in baseball, the numbers will show, all of a sudden you have a better chance to win. You think, well, it's just one run in the first. No.
12: It matters.
10: He who scores first, if you go through 162 games, the team that scores first wins more than the team that doesn't.
12: I agree.
14: That's good stuff, Tony.
10: Thank you. That's San Jose State math right there.
12: That's San Jose State. Yeah. And another thing is, too.
10: Harvard of the West, by the way.
12: On a kind of a smaller level of that, pitchers, they go, it's 1-0 count. They don't throw a strike first time. 1-0, check the splits between pitchers that are a 1 or 2-0 count. Against a guy that's 0-2 on a hitter. They're massive. I mean, they're tremendous difference. Well, what's the difference? It just does matter. The numbers bear that out.
11: You mentioned Michael.
10: Speaking of San Jose State, did we mention my guy Charles McAdoo?
11: Oh, big second
10: baseman.
11: We
10: got a Spartan who just got called up with the Toronto Blue Jays.
12: Nice.
10: Shout out San Jose State Baseball, Charles McAdoo.
12: Right.
10: We'll see Toronto here.
11: Yes.
12: Speaking of Toronto,
11: later in the year,
12: I think we're shout out. Why doesn't he have a shout-out? Sorry to interrupt you, buddy.
11: No, you're fine.
12: Why don't you have a shout-out to Dave Steeb, one of the filthiest people in MLB ever, and ask any pick. Guys, fade him.
10: San Jose, California native.
12: Yeah.
10: One of the great. He and David Cohn are very similar.
12: Yes.
10: Wicked stuff.
12: Wicked.
10: He was the master of almost getting no-hitters.
12: Yeah.
10: Dave Steeb had like.
12: I was in a game with that. I was in a game in Toronto once. And we had a no-hitter in the ninth inning, and Roberto Kelly was up in the ninth inning. He was hitting first, I was hitting second, and we both singled. So there it went. No-hitter.
10: All right, so when you played with Roberto Kelly, he wasn't Bobby Kelly?
12: No, Roberto.
10: Because sometimes it was Bob, I think with the Reds, wasn't he just Bob?
12: Kelly with
10: the Reds?
12: They really shortened it up, but when we were playing, it was Roberto Kelly. And that guy was athletic, boy, he'll tell you what.
10: When do we get into greatness? Of the Yankees and Steve Sachs. Are we saving that for later on?
11: Oh, we can do it now before we get to David Cohn.
10: Ladies and gentlemen, I'm sitting next to a record holder. If you think of who has the most illustrious history in the game of baseball, that would be the New York Yankees. 27 world titles. No one's even close. The Yankees are the premier franchise, not only in Major League Baseball, but in all of American sports. And the man to my left, Okay, where is it? You go all the way down to the bottom right.
12: Itty bitty tiny little thing on the right.
10: Right next to Babe Ruth and Ricky Henderson and Lou Gehrig. Nobody has more singles in a season than 1989. I would have been a junior in high school. Steve Sachs had 171 singles for the Yankees. You hold the record for most singles in a season. When are you getting your monument?
14: Can he hit?
10: He can hit.
12: I don't think it's coming around too soon. But as I was just kind of scanning the people that are on this page, I only saw Aaron Judge's name once, too. Probably in a more prolific way.
10: It's Gary. I mean, it's amazing. You're on. Nettles was a great defender. Mattingly. Look at these players. Yeah. You're on a list.
12: You are on the list.
10: Thank you. Are they going to honor you this weekend?
12: No, I don't think so.
10: Well, do they know about this?
12: Well, they should, right?
10: They should.
12: I'm honored to be on there. Believe me,
10: you should.
12: And I'm very honored to be on there.
10: Well,
12: and
10: Michael, Hall of Famers.
11: Michael was politicking for you earlier at the Sheraton.
12: Do you have a picture of that?
11: There we go. That's Michael earlier.
12: That's what I call a team player.
10: That's loyalty.
12: Look at Michael.
10: Attaboy, Michael.
12: With his A's pass around his neck. Do you see that?
10: Who would you want your monument next to?
12: You're stretching it, Townie. Really?
10: Do you want next to Gary? Do you want next to Barra? Who would you want?
12: Oh boy.
10: Cheater. Who do you want it next to?
12: Oh,
11: DiMaggio.
12: I don't think it's coming. I don't think it's coming.
10: You don't think it's coming?
12: No, I don't think
10: you're
12: so.
10: You're a New York Yankee record holder.
12: Yeah, but it wasn't home runs. It was only singles. So.
10: And what's funny is no one ever thinks of you as a Yankee.
12: No, they think of me as a Dodger.
10: Yeah.
12: Yeah.
14: Good-looking ball player.
12: Yeah.
10: Sachs was a good-looking ball player.
12: I don't know about that.
11: You know, before we get to David Cone, Sachs had me look it up and what his numbers were career against David Cone.
10: Couldn't be good.
12: 214.
11: Three for 14, all singles, hitting 214 in his career. More walks and strikeouts.
10: David Cone was filth, bro.
12: Filthy.
10: He was filthy.
12: I didn't like facing him. Very uncomfortable at bat, by the way.
10: Yeah, because David Cone, I know if you're listening, you can't. He came from all different directions.
12: Yes.
10: And his breaking ball was like a frisbee. He had the big over-the-top 12-6
12: curveball. You know what else he had?
10: Then he'd come from the side with a slider.
12: This one, the right-handed two-seamer into there was like 98. And it was just – so when you went to Kansas City, you got to face David Cone and then Saberhagen and then Gubiza.
10: Oh.
12: Good luck with those chaps. I mean, it was like, forget it.
10: David Cone was one of my favorites, and I think David Cone should be in the Hall of Fame.
12: Yeah, I do too. I do. He was fantastic.
10: When we talked to Dave Stewart about it, Dave Stewart, you know, Bob Welch, you're going to look at this group of pitchers someday.
12: Yeah.
10: And then all of a sudden, we're going to be like 15 years from now, and we're going to, how do we put pitchers in the Hall of Fame?
12: Yeah.
10: What are we going to put you in based on whiff rate?
12: Yeah. That's the criteria.
10: How are we going to judge guys?
12: It used to just be wins and losses. That was it.
10: Yeah, I get it. But, you know, if pitchers aren't pitching innings, they're not going to get wins.
12: Yeah,
10: so true. We can't put you in for innings. We can't put you in for strikeouts.

0: It's a different level.
1: Yeah.
0: You know, the scrutiny, everything around it. I'm still living off of that to this day. I still do appearances in New York. People want, you know, when you're a Yankee, you know, it's the gift that keeps on giving, no matter what. True. People remember you. So, especially when you have a championship there. So if you're part of a championship team with the Yankees, you know, it lasts forever.
2: Well, I got to tell you, you know, County talks about the prolific career of David and what he had done. I can tell you firsthand, because I had to face this guy sometimes, and it was not fun. I mean, you had to bring your lunch. If you were able to scrap out a hit or a walk, you had a lucky day. David Cone was one of the best pitchers that I ever faced, and most people will say the same thing. But, David, speaking of the pitching, too, I think the A's are kind of nice that you guys are in here at this time, but if you can make it that way, because we're not going to get Schlittler or Garrett Cole, and that's a good thing. This team is steeped in pitching.
0: Pitching, starting pitching especially. Yeah. And they develop their young guys, and that's the key. Any organization loves that. I mean, that's a feather in anybody's hat. Yeah. Cam Schlittler's homegrown, drafted and developed.
2: Yes.
0: You know, he is really something to watch. Old school.
2: Yes.
0: Because he challenges guys with his fastball. He goes right after him, has a little cut to it, a little sink to it, and some ride. But that's it. 70 to 80% fastballs. And you don't see that nowadays much.
2: So, trying to trick everybody with a spin.
0: Yeah. Sir Warren as well. You know, he's pitched very well for them. He's got good stuff. Really made another step this year. So they've got some homegrown guys, some young guys that are coming up and doing really well.
1: Yeah, everybody got into loving just bullpens and talking about how let's make the postseason games. Can we do that during the regular season? We've tracked it over the years now. We've been using well over 800 pitchers in all of baseball. We're on pace now for over 900 guys to pitch in Major League Baseball. It just doesn't work. It's not sustainable. Talk about, and you're seeing it with the Yankees, how important it still is. You have to get innings from your starters if you're going to have success.
0: Well, it's a great point. And you kind of start to see the trend turn around a little bit, and not so much third time through the order tax. We've got to make a move, and managers are going to manage. It's like, this guy's doing pretty well. Let's let him ride it out. And certainly the young guys are getting a chance. And that's the beauty of watching these young Yankee pitchers, is that seventh inning, they're in there still. And that's so rare to see.
2: Yeah,
0: you know, it's usually five and fly, and now all of a sudden, the sixth and seventh inning, you're seeing Aaron Boone let these kids go, get through the third time in the order, save the bullpen a little bit, and it's made a difference. That's the key to the Yankees in the first half, is that exact point with their starting pitching.
2: Oh yeah, no question about it. And David, I wanted to ask you if you can maybe make a comparison between the pitchers today and the pitchers when you were in there. I mean, they talk about the velocity, which I think may be the least important component of pitching. But you talk about deception, movement, location as well. But today, I mean, is it really that everybody throws 105? I think I've been down there in the pits. I've been seeing it in spring training. I don't see much difference. I think overall they do throw harder today. But, I mean, Nolan Ryan was clocked up to 110 on today's standards. What really is, you can say, the difference between the two types of years that we're looking at?
0: Yeah, I mean, stylistically, obviously, you start there. Style-wise, I knew when I got to the 100 pitch point, I still had 20, 25 pitches left.
2: So you
0: if it was a fifth or sixth inning, then, you know, at that point, then you could get creative. And I knew that I was allowed to throw more pitches. Mm-hmm. So therefore, you could get into your bag of tricks a little bit and get into some more finesse and show different looks the third time and fourth time through the order, where these guys know they're in today's game that they're not going to get that opportunity. They know, they see, oh, I'm at 80 pitches. I'm almost done. I'm at 90 pitches. I'm looking in the bullpen. So.
2: Yeah.
0: They go as hard as they can, as long as they can. They're encouraged to pitch that way. And they never get the chance to sort of develop the finesse part of the game, to develop, you know what, let me work through some problems. Let me pitch out of some jams.
2: Yeah.
0: Let me throw 120 pitches and see how I can recover from that. And they know they're not going to be given that opportunity.
1: Oh, we're seeing in the minor leagues, these guys have zero chance to work through issues. They never learn that, right? It's go out for three innings, huff and puff, and blow your house down. I think one thing that was great about your career is the fact that you had the velocity and you had such incredible breaking stuff, but I loved how you could go different arm angles. There was different, it was pitching. We don't really see that anymore. We just see everything coming from one angle, and they're trying to throw as hard as they can. Talk about how you used a lot of different weapons and you had the velocity to back it up.
0: I mean, that for me, it was just, I was trying to be Louis Tiant. You know, I grew up, you know, emulating Louis Tiant. We all have our guys, right? When we're growing up, we try to copy. And for me, I was just enamored with Louie, watching, you know, all the mannerisms that he had. And he changed arm angles and whip around, show his back to the hitter, and whip back around, throw sidearm. So that was me with the wiffle ball in the backyard. And I just kept taking it on up the ladder. And the Royals didn't like it when I tried to do that. And they ended up trading me to the Mets. And when I went to the Mets, Mel Stoudemire said.

0: We like that. You just be you. You go ahead and do your thing. Yeah. And it was the best thing that ever happened to me, was actually getting out of my hometown in Kansas City, what was more restrictive, and going to the Mets, who were crazy. Yeah. The whole group of guys were nuts.
1: Yes. Crazy is normal.
0: When I showed up in 1987 after the 86 Mets, they all were going to rehab. That's how I got my first start.
2: it was a different game there. We were talking testosterone.
0: That's how
2: steroids.
0: I broke into the rotation. A couple starters were in rehabs, like, you're getting the ball.
2: Let's end on this, because your broadcasting career, what you've been able to do, obviously with the YES Network, but take it a step further, because when you're on the national stage and everybody's watching, it's the Sunday night. What has that been like for you doing the national and everybody in baseball is paying attention?
0: The best part is you get a chance to meet everybody around the league. And a lot of times when you're working for one team, you see, your team and the team that comes in. So going around the league, meeting managers, meeting players was great. You get kind of current again. And that's the best part of our business, right? You got to be current. And the only way to do that is get down in the pits and meet people and travel around. So it was a great experience.
2: Well, thanks so much for stopping by. We appreciate it. Enjoy the weekend and the series, and we'll talk to you soon.
0: My pleasure. Thanks for having me.
2: Don't forget, he was the hired gun, man.
1: Right?
2: He was the hired gun for Toronto. Then he was the hired gun for the New York Yankees, who brought him in. Like, you wanted to win a World Series, go get that guy.
1: Yeah.
2: I mean, he was absolutely filthy. Speaking of filthy, Gage Jump. Right, Commander?
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2: Gage Jump is going to join us next right here on A's Cast Live.
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8: On July 24th, 2016... 23-year-old Kaylee Sawyer vanished from her small Oregon town.
3: It had to be something reasonable. It didn't even cross my mind that there was anything other than just something explainable.
8: But the story of who killed her and how takes wild twists and turns.
4: I killed a woman.
8: A second woman kidnapped.
11: And then that's when he just started basically yelling at me to start driving. He's like, I need to get out of here. He's like, I just killed somebody.
8: A dramatic carjacking.
14: I yelled for help. Said, I'll shoot you, and I yelled for help again, and he shot me.
8: A high-speed police chase and a murderer's disturbing